Welcome to everybody at this new lesson of our course. The argument that we are talking about is the grinding process. The topics we will talk about: grinding process and tools, the grinding wheels. So let's start to talk about this process. So the grinding process is applied to workpieces that have reached their final shape in previous machine tool machining, example tuning or milling. The purpose is not longer to intervene on the geometry.

of the peace. So I want to put this process at the end of the view of machining with chip removal, because it's used to have this type of machining at the end of the preparation of our workpiece. Because with the other previous machining, with lathe, milling, and so on, we give the final geometry of our piece and the dimension very, very close to the final dimension. The processing is required in case of particular surface finishing needs. So, first point is some particular needed for surface finishing. With other process, we can reach a certain value of roughness, AA, and it's very difficult, and it could be take long time to reach this value. So sometimes it's better to move our workpiece to this machine in order to reach faster and better the roughness request. Low roughness, array in order of hundreds of millimeter, so very, very deep, strong, so very little, strong in terms of little value of roughness that other machine can't reach. Coupling tolerance. This machine are very, as I can say, strong machine, very stable machine, so give us the possibility to reach very close, very little tolerance in order to have a better coupling in different assembly of our element, construction element. High degrees of finishing, low removal volume. Obtained used tools for chip removal, that the abrasive wheels, which are characterized by limited cutting depth but great width of pass. So this is the, we can say, the first secret of this type of machining. So we are not go very high with the depth of cut, but we have very little depth of cut in order of 0.01 millimeter, very, very little, on, or 0.001 millimeter, an order of microns. But we can move on a wide section, because this tool has the opportunity to work in a wide area, wider than the single tools that we have seen, for example, for lathe machine. These are solid of revolution consisting of both the inside, which there are abrasive grind. So the tools are solid of revolution. And we will see that there is a bond that maintain inside the abrasive grain. So the tools are the abrasive grain that that machining the area that where we are focused on. So let's see the machine motion of that we will find on this machine. The cutting motion is given by the tool, it is rotatory. So why we have our tools of solid of revolution? Because the first point is give the rotation, put in rotation our tools in order to have

different to give to the tools the cutting speed, like we have seen in milling. Feeding motion, tool or workpiece, straight or curvilinear, so we can maintain stopped the piece and machining with our grinding wheel, or move the piece, or both the piece and grinding tools. Registration, motion tools. So it's the tools that is will be moved in order to find the right position for the dip of cut. Work motion, cycloidal. So at the end we will see on the surface a cycloidal passing of our grinding tools. Here just some example in order to have a better focus on this type of machine. For example, we have a surface grinding tool axis perpendicular to the surface being machined. So the tools is moving with this rotation. The axis is perpendicular, so the tools will machine the workpiece with the surface not visible now on this drawing, but is in the bottom surface. Here we will use a particular type of grinding tools that are the cup grinding wheel that we'll see better later. Surface perpendicular grinding, the axis of the tool is parallel to the surface of the workpiece. So we have already seen in milling. So the tools in the rotation, so we will adjust the position of our workpiece in order to perform the machining. Cylindrical peripheral grinding, tool axis parallel to workpiece axis. The workpiece is also equipped with rotatory motion. So we have the situation similar as we have already seen in the lathe machine. So we have to machine a piece with the rotation that is put in rotation, and so the tools must move on the surface with his motion, feeding motion. About grinding machine, it's possible to see the same workpiece on one machine where there is the feeding motion given to the tools, and in the other machine the feeding motion given by the workpiece, because in this case there is a big variation typology of grinding machine, so we can find different situation, but at the end there is a relative feeding motion between these two. The most important things to focus on is, looking at this drawing, that the tools and the workpiece has the same rotation verse. Why? Because the contact line, we will have a speed of the grinding tools opposite to the peripheral speed of the tools. So at the end we will have the sum of the peripheral speed of the workpiece and the tools. So we have an increase of cutting speed.
internal grinding, as we have seen in the later, parallel workpiece and tool axis. So in this case, we use a very little grinding tools that can work inside the workpiece, that they are both in rotation. Thermal mechanical stress and external influence. Machining can be characterized by high shearing stress. So in this case we will have a very high stress because we will have a very low deep of cut, but we will see later that we have a large number of tools that are machining in the same time. High temperature in the contact zone, because we have the cutting, but we have the contact of the grinding wheel and the workpiece, so large friction, so we have a high temperature due to the friction that is going to sum with the temperature given by the cutting, the deformation. Influence of external factor on accuracy of requirement. In some cases, the external factor, just the variation of the temperature, could be negative influence our machining. So with some variation in clearance or in the surface finishing. Processing method, the grinding cycle can include steps, roughing and finishing on a single piece, even with identical tools managing the different cutting parameter. So we should have a different cutting condition in the same workpiece with the same grinding machine, managing the parameter, number of rotation, pressure of cut, and dressing that we'll see in the further step of our course. So here are some little review questions for this section. What levels of roughness can be achieved with the grinding process? The cutting tool can be equipped with cutting motion. Now we will see the tools, the grinding wheel. So we see this particular element that is going to remove the chips on our workpiece. The grinding wheel, the cutting edge, consists of abrasive grains. The bond has the task of retain abrasive grain and resist cutting stress. Geometry, solid of revolution. In this drawing, we see the main elements of our grinding wheel. So, the abrasive grain, the white ones, and the brown ones are the bond. So, we will have a large number of abrasive grain glued one to each other by the bond. Each element has its influence on the machining. And the line, the section that I put there, are the fracture area that occurs during the cutting. So during the cutting, we could have the breaks of the abrasive grain or the breaks of the bond.
In both cases,

thanks to these brakes, we will have a new cutting edge available for the further steps, because like all tools that we have seen till now during the machining, the cutting edge of our grain will be ruined, so it will reduce its cutting capability. So at the end, the force that we will have on the grain are so big that that breaks or the grain or the bond. It depends from the cutting condition and the condition of our grain. So, abrasive grain. These are the elements with the task of cutting the workpiece and guarantee the required level of roughness. So, in this drawing, we see the grain that is going to remove the chips of the same way that we see in the elementary cutting tools. In this case, we don't have the triangular form that we see in all our tools, as we will find from the lathe machine to the milling or drilling. In this case, the grains are irregular. So, due to this, we don't have the possibility to manage the angles. So, we could say sometimes that the grains is completely in contact, so we have a big surface in contact, so big friction. For this case, we will have an very increase of temperature. Characteristics of the abrasive grain. They are characterized by their hardness, ability to withstand shear stress. Yes, they have to break. Yes, they have to remove, but they must stay as long as possible in our workpiece in order to maintain a constant situation during the machining of my piece. Wear resistance, conservation of the cutting capabilities. So the grain must resist as long as possible in order to reduce this continuous change of abrasive grain. Size and uniformity. Uniformity of process. As we will see later, it's very important the dimension, because with the dimension, we have the possibility to manage the roughness. And as we have seen before, the breaks of the grains will little change the dimension of our grain. So we could have just a little variation of our size. But this size must be stay as stable as possible. Types of abrasive grain. Cornum de alundum is obtained by treating bauxite in the electric arc furnace at a temperature of 2100 degrees in presence of reduction substance, coke, and fluxes, alkaline carbonates. So we start from bauxite, so we will start from one element, the aluminium, that is a soft element, but in this condition, aluminium joined with oxygen, we will make a very strong grain. After cooling, crystalline blocks are obtained.

grained. Then they are crushed and ground, obtaining grains and dust. So we will mix together bauxite and coke and so on. We will have at the end of this treatment, after cooling these big blocks, that we break in order to prepare our grains for selection. Corundum, alundum, contained between 92-99% of aluminium oxide, as is said, L2O3. So there is this oxide that is very, very strong. The final hardness is 9 mush. It is generally used for processing of metal with breaking load greater than 35 kilogram on square millimeter. So, if you remember, the Mohs grade start from 1 to 10. 10 is the diamond. So now we are at 9. So, very high level of the Mohs scale. So they are the main used type of abrasive, because they are very wide application. Then we have the carborundum, silicon carbridge SCC. Crystal obtained by reduction on electric oven to a temperature resistance of 2,200 degrees. Oxidized silical sand mixed with coke. So the process is quite similar of alundum. So we have this. We will have this melting. This element melting all together at very high temperature. So we have 100 degrees more than the previous. It is composed of carborundum, about 30%, and silicon, about 70%. So we see we are working on natural element that mixed to a very easy, as we can say, easy process. Its hardness is higher than alundum, 9.2 mosh, but it is also more brittle, so it does not withstand that pressure. So we will increase the hardness, but we are moving on fragility. So we have to manage in different way this type of grains, abrasive grains. It is used for material with very high hardness and low toughness, such as cast iron and tungsten carbridge. So it's better with this very hard element because it maintains its cutting capability. But in this case, we have very little chips, dimensional chips, so the force that we will find of the surface are little, so it can maintain its dimension longer. Boron carbridge. It is obtained from sand containing boron with boron crystallines are isolated and mixed with coke powder, both to a high temperature. The boron crystallines eliminate oxygen and bind with carbon, so well B4C. It has hardness of 9.5 mosh, which place it as the artificial abrasive of highest hardness. So this is very higher, this is a very strong
type of abrasive, so 9.54, so, but in this case we will increase even the fragility of these tools. And of course the diamond, it can be used in special wheels called diamonds, which take advantage of its height harness. The diamond used are or artificial diamond that is possible to obtain at high temperature, or most of case it's going to use the scrapes, grains or powder that are obtained by the machining of the diamond, the real diamond. So the diamond, they have to used to cut the diamond with the shape used from jewelry, and all these scrap are used for this for this type of tools. Of course, are very expensive scrap. The diamond powder is used together with a metal mixture, steel, copper, aluminum, to which is joined with the sinterizing process. So it's very hard grain, so it will work, it has a very big capability to work to machining our workpiece. So it's important to have a bound very strong in order to maintain this grain the right time for machining. So in this case we are moved to metal bound from this type of grinding wheel. Now we have just some indication about the grind size. The size of abrasive grains is identified with the minimum size of the light of a meshes of the sieves that were used to screen them. As I said in the previous slide, we obtain these blocks, then we break these blocks in different pieces, in order to have grain and powder. The grain are differentiated, screened by using the meshes. So, as you can see, it's very easier, I can see, way. And the dimension of the whole of these meshes, of the sieves, you are used to identify the dimension of the grain. The grain is then indicated with the number that correspond to the number of wires present per linear inch of the mesh used. So this is the number. So either number will give us a very little grain. For finer grinding wheel, use the abrasive powder. The particle size is indicated minutes. The value represents the means necessary for the sedimentation of the powder mixed in water. At the end of our selection, we will have a fine powder that is difficult to separated with the previous pass. So they are used to mix this in water and weight from base to minute. So the bigger one will go in the bottom of our container and for first and so on. So this time represent the different sides of our powder, abrasive powder. It's very difficult to find in on the industrial processing
But in some cases, some machining, they are needed.

real. So the first point of our bond is the shape, so this solid that we will see, we will manage on our grinding machine. And manage the abrasive grain. As I said in the previous slide, he has to maintain the grain as long as the grain has the capability to remove chips. If the grain is not able enough to remove chips, he has to leave the grinding wheel. So the bond, he has to break in order to detach this grain. Let's see some types of this type of bond. So here we have the ceramic mixture, vitrified, made of clay, feldspars, and quartz, vitrified at temperature of 1,400-1,600 degrees. The raw material are ground and reduced to a very fine powder. These are then mixed and pressed to give rise to the shape of the grinding wheel. So, again, we mix our element, we cast this at high temperature, then we will break at very, very thin element and mix it together with our abrasive grain in order to have a very uniform distribution among bond and grains. They are then subject to about 24 hours of drying at temperature about 40 degrees in a humid atmosphere. So we put together the bond, the grain, and some liquid, we could say water, but each producer of grinding wheel has each particular element that's put together. So we see now this presentation is just the main element, but each producer has a very little element that are put in this mixture in order to give some particular behaviors of his own tools. So, mixed this powder with some liquid element, at the end we have to drying at temperature just to remove a certain quantity of our liquid, put it in a form that is the more or less the shape of our grinding tools. The other one is the vitrified. It is produced with the prolonged cooking high temperature, so at 1,400-1,600, which gradually reached the internal tunnel oven even over 100 meters long. So we have mixed with the powder and the water. We have just a first step of extraction of liquid in 24 hours. Then they are put in a very long oven, cooking oven, that where they remain for a long time. Before being introduced into the oven, the grinding wheels are stacked and covered with quartz powder to avoid localized heating and burning. So these elements are covered with this powder in order to have a very, delicate, short, and not so fast, so very slow, increase of temperature that should be
as gradual as possible in the

different area of our tools. During cooking, for a period of about 20 days, the bone partially melts, and in the subsequent cooling phase, vitrified remaining the abrasive grain, retaining the abrasive grain. So the tools vitrified, and at the end we will have this element joined together, bones and grain. These guiding wheels are porous and homogeneous, not attached by water or acid, but have poor elasticity. Silicate is formed of clay and liquid sodium silicate, fired at a relative low temperature, 200 degrees. With this type of cement, it is possible to build a large diameter wheel, even 1,500 mm, but it does not allow to produce grinding wheel with a high abrasive action if compared with ceramic wheels. This type of bound has a very big capability to resist to a centrifugal force, because we are talking of a tools that is that could have a very big diameter, and is put at 800 turns per minute. So in the periphery of these tools, we have a very high centrifugal force. So the bond has to resist in this condition. And this type of silicate give us this the possibility. But at the end, don't have a very abrasive action, because it tends to retain very longer the abrasive grain, longer than the previous one. They are suitable for finishing process. In addition, this bond is also less resistant than the previous ones to the action of water and can deteriorate over the time. This is could be the last point, could be a problem, because these are very delicate tools. So the action of water or element that could compromise the grinding wheel probably could force us to scrape the grinding wheel at the big damage, because we will find some defect introduced by the reduction of resistance due to the water used for cooling. Resinoid, it consists of resin, synthetic resins, baccalite, fired at temperature of 150-200 degrees. They are very resistant and elastic, and the peripheral speed of use can be very high, up to 80-90 meters on second, which make them suitable for cross-cutting. So these are particular grinding, so they are very strong, elastic, but they are very strong to maintain the element even at high speed. So in this case are very useful for the cutting material, but sometimes could be used also to make a normal grinding wheel in case of we need some particular situation for roughness passes. Elastic bond could be made of shellac, that is a natural production rubber lacquered from India that has considerable stretch and elastic. So this is a natural element with high elastic behavior. The elastic bond can also be made of vulcanized rubber at temperature of 150 or 200.

degrees, but with this material the cost is higher. So we have this possibility, but at very high cost, so we don't have a very large use of this type of bond. Grinding wheel structure, the porosity. So this is another important element. When during the manufacture of the grinding wheel, the agglomerate material passes from the raw to vitrified states, there is a contraction of volume with consequent formation of pore. As we see, so we put all the elements together. We have just first the compression, just to give the shape. Then we put this mass in oven. So we have the vitrify, so we have a reaction in order to have the vitrification of our grinding tools, and during the cooling there is a contraction of the bond that leave on the tools some pore equally distributed like the abrasive grain, and is a very important element it is better to characterize our grinding tool. The management of the pore size and therefore of the contraction of the builder is a function of the manufacturing process. So it depends of the some variation of element, the amount of liquid part, the amount of pressure and so on, give others possibility to control the grind, the size of this pore. In general, grinding wheels are used for which the size of pores does not exceed the size of abrasive grain, ceramics wheel less than 50%. So these are generic rules of our grinding tools. Ultra pores are defined as those for which the pores are larger than the abrasive grain, from which the overall volume of the pore is greater than the volume of abrasive pore volume between 70 and 75%. It's a very high, is used for particular machining. Now we are at the review question about this section. So, what is the task of abrasive grain? How are grain size measured? What function does the bone have? What is meant by porosity of the grinding wheel? Now let's see the summary of the review question. What level of roughness can be achieved with the grinding process? The cutting tool can be equipped with cutting motion. What is the task of abrasive grain? How are grain size measured? What function does the bone have? What is meant by porosity of grinding wheel? So, we are at the end of this lesson, so I remember to you that the further material are be available on the webpage of this course. Thank you and bye.

Welcome, everybody. My name is Stephen Gundle. I'm Professor of Film and Television Studies at the University of Warwick in Great Britain. I'm here to introduce to you a course of lectures that I have recorded for this university, which have as their title Media History. Why should we study the history of the mass media? There are two main reasons. First of all, because they shape the way we see ourselves and the society in which we live. And secondly, because they have been a fundamental part of the history of the 20th century. Let's say something now about the broad themes that we are going to be tackling in these lectures. Press, radio, cinema, and television. These are the media that we're going to be looking at. We're going to be looking at them in different national contexts. We're going to be looking at them in the public sphere, and in terms of the commercial sphere, we're going to be looking at issues of consumption as well. Media enterprises and operations.

course of the 20th century produced a great deal of images of people, images of women, images of men. We're going to be looking at how these were different. We're also going to be looking at the role of women in media industries and how that has changed over time. America and Europe. We have to recognize that many of the media images that were communicated in the course of the 20th century and many of the media innovations too came from the United States. And we're going to be looking at that example in the course, but we're also going to be studying the European responses to those developments. And often those responses have been interesting and innovative and have marked a significant difference with respect to the American originals. The course has three main objectives. It's first to develop our understanding of the historical development of the media. Second, it is to acquire tools of analysis for studying media practices and operations. And thirdly, it's to examine the issues and problems that have been raised by the development of the media. I'm sure that this course will be very useful for your professional development and will give you an excellent grounding in the history of the mass media. We'll see each other next in the lectures. Goodbye for now.

Welcome everybody, I am Salvatore Monaco, I taught for several years courses of system theory and automatic control for different degrees, and I have registered for you a course that I am going to present. The title of the course is Fundamentals of Systems Theory and Control. So the elementary concepts and methods at the core of systems and control theory are systems which are entity composed of multiple distinct parts that cooperate toward a unifying function, and control, which corresponds to acting on a phenomenon to ensure that it operates according to predetermined modes of operation. These two sectors, let me say, are at the basis of the theory of systems and control, which proposes a unifying approach in the study and in the design of complex phenomena, which operate in real time, to ensure predetermined modes of operation. These methods are constitute the theoretical basis of the sector of the automatica, or also called in English automatic control in some cases, if more linked to the techniques automation, automatics. So the context in which we are is the context of automatic, autos, matos, tiki, autos by itself, matos, tasks, tiki, techniques, the techniques, the methods, which are at the basis of the behaviors, autonomous behaviors, which are at the basis of the interaction with the environment for the autonomous behaviors, which are at the basis of the real-time behaviors, let me say. The most pervasive and hidden of engineering technologies. This is automatica. It is pervasive because it is everywhere in today's products, and it is hidden precisely because it is everywhere. Everywhere in your phone, in the planes, in the satellites, in the artificial intelligence, let me say, there are skills, there are aspects which are related to automatica. Robotics and automation are the elective fields of application of automatica. As I said at the beginning, but I repeat because this corresponds to the two parts of our course, let me say, automatica, the underlying in the automatica are the theory of the systems, which replies to this question: what are the methods of studying processes and phenomena that work in real time? What are the methods to analyze these aspects for phenomena which work in real time? This is very important. And the theories of automatic control, which replies to this question: what are the concepts and principles that ensure the fulfillment of predetermined specification, which are at the basis of the behavior, of behaving in a predetermined way or of interacting in order to achieve predetermined results. This is the basic aspect. The birth of system and the control theory is connected to the understanding of the mechanisms which are common to the behavior between machines and animals, and let me say of living beings, in control and communication in the animal and the machine.
Wiener in the 1947 have understood that there are mechanisms which are the same mechanism which were in the which were under the emerging technologies of communication control, automatic computation, etc., were the same which were at the basis of the behaviors of the living creatures, let me say, of the living beings. Namely, these two basic concepts are the concept of real-time behaviors and feedback. And this is exactly what we will investigate on. We will, and this basic mechanism, this mechanism, which are mechanism of information processing, are applied in various domain and make use for their realization of the technology of the specific domain in which they are developed. We will address this aspect from a functional point of view, from the point of view of the technology of information, focusing on how, let me say, the information is manipulated to yield desired behaviors. Okay, and for this reason, we make use, in particular in this course, we base the base of the course, we make use of the mathematical models for from a fixed class. The mathematical models we employ are the class of the linear time invariant systems, which is the most easy class, let me say, of system, of complex, of mechanism which act in a coordinated way, and the simplest class which already embeds significant elements of the complexity. Thus, the course is divided, as I several times said in this presentation, in these two parts: analysis, how system operates, and design, how to achieve prescribed behaviors. I just want to point out that the analysis of linear time invariant system provides the foundation, is at the basis for understanding the foundation of the second part of the course, but may be also at the same time constitutes an, let me say, an own body of techniques for revealing the operation modes and properties of that class of systems, and enables the result that one obtains can be used in different application domains to better understanding the phenomena which one wants to study through models. To conclude, I want also to emphasize the connection with other courses which are inspired, let me say, by the real-time behaviors and feedback behaviors, interaction. So these are the courses which introduce artificial intelligence.

puzzles. There are numerous, several things that I hope will be will appear clear in your investigation, in your, our study, and I suggest not neglecting the synergy and the complementarity of the skills that we will use and can be also understood in that context. So I strongly suggest not neglecting also to have a little of preparation in that context, okay? Oh, as for the material, the lecture slides are quite detailed, and together with the points of reflection, I think that provide a sufficient basis for acquiring the elementary skills which are required by your study for this course. For a deeper study, for the big experience of the authors, and also for the several examples which are included, I suggest you a book by Dorf and Bishop, Modern Control Systems, Global Edition, which was revised in 2021. This is all I wanted to say. I hope we will have a happy standing together. Thank you.

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1: Place like this street in New York City. If you were unfortunate enough to be the victim of a crime or taken ill unexpectedly, you might think that surrounded by all these people, someone would intervene. After all, isn't there safety in numbers? Psychologists say no. Research suggests that often a victim is less likely to receive assistance when surrounded by a group rather than a single bystander. When people are in a crowd, it's easier to pass the buck. It's what psychologists call the diffusion of responsibility. Liverpool Street Station in London, a busy thoroughfare for commuters. Unknown to these passers-by, Peter is an actor. As part of an experiment on bystander apathy, he's pretending to be ill.
2: Help. Help.
1: How long before he gets help?
2: Please, somebody. Help. Help me, sir. Please help me.
1: Helping would be inconvenient or even
2: Help me.
1: risky. He lies there for more than 20 minutes and
2: Help.
1: no one raises an eyebrow.
2: Please, somebody help me.
3: It's always very distressing to watch situations like this where people are obviously suffering and no one's actually helping them. But what we have here is two conflicting rules. One is the rule that we ought to help, and the other is the rule that we ought to do what everybody else is doing. And here you have a group of, effectively a group of strangers who are exerting the pressure not to intervene, not to help. And it's very difficult to rebel.
1: Ruth, another actor, takes Peter's place. How long before she receives help?

0: 4 minutes later, and 34 people have passed without stopping.
1: Well, people don't really want to know. They just haven't got the time. Well, they have got the time. They just don't want to get involved.
0: Unwittingly, these strangers have silently formed a temporary group with a rule: don't get involved. They're afraid to stand out from the crowd and won't take action if no one else does. This woman has clearly spotted Ruth, but she conforms to the rule and does nothing. Watch what happens, though, when someone else helps.
2: You all right? You all right?
3: Yes, thank you.
2: Sure, you look a bit clicky, you know what I mean?
0: She suddenly finds herself in a different group with a new rule: to help.
2: You want to sit up?
4: She don't look well, does she?
2: You all right? Yeah. What's wrong?
3: First I thought she was dead. Then I sort of checked to see if she was breathing or not. And I looked around and I couldn't believe that no one had noticed her, because there was a bloke sat there just absorbed in reading a newspaper.
0: This time, Peter's dressed as a respectable gentleman. Now that his dress is in keeping with those around him, how long before he's rescued?
5: Hello, sir. How are you today?
6: I'm all right.
0: 6 seconds. She even calls him sir, and suddenly everyone's a good Samaritan.
5: Do you suffer from epilepsy?
6: No.
5: While you're lying on the floor in the rain?
0: Because he's part of the right group, everyone wants to help.
7: I would just hate to be in his position of feeling ill and nobody helping and walking past, so I'd just like to check that he was okay.
8: And I thought, well, it's wet, so he must really be ill because he's going to ruin his suit anyway.
9: Quello che avete visto in questo video, ovvero le persone che passano accanto a qualcuno che sembra stare male e ignorano questa persona e continuano ad andare nella loro strada, è un fenomeno che è tristemente molto diffuso e che la psicologia ha studiato a fondo a partire dalla metà degli anni 60. Anche in questo caso spinta da un grave fatto di cronaca che era successo a New York nel 1964, in cui una donna era stata uccisa, Kitty Genovese,

0: can't put a value on knowledge. Your level of impact in life is directly proportional to what knowledge that you have. Through this scholarship, I have the possibility of having access to knowledge. It's invaluable.
1: So my objective is this, to finish the university and to follow my dream, to be a filmmaker and to continue on my way.
2: L'Università Telematica di Nettuno è stata veramente l'università che è riuscita a democratizzare l'accesso al sapere.

Welcome to everybody at this new lesson of our course. The argument that we are talking about is the grinding process. The topics we will talk about: grinding process and tools, the grinding wheels. So let's start to talk about this process. So the grinding process is applied to workpiece that have reached their final shape in previous machine tool machining, example tuning or milling. The purpose is not longer to intervene on the geometry of the piece. So I want to put this process at the end of the view of machining with chip removal, because it's used to have this type of machining at the end of the preparation of our workpiece, because with the other previous machining with lathe, milling and so on, we give the final geometry of our piece and the dimension very, very close to the final dimension. The processing is required in case of a particular surface finishing needs. So, first point is some particular needed for surface finishing. With other process, we can reach a certain value of roughness, AA, and it's very difficult, and it could be take long time to reach this value. So sometimes it's better to move our workpiece to this machine in order to reach faster and better the roughness request. Low roughness, array in order of hundreds of millimeter, so very, very deep, strong, so very little, strong in terms of little value of roughness that other machine can't reach. Coupling tolerance, these machines are very

as I can say, strong machine, very stable machine, so give us the possibility to reach a very close, very little tolerance in order to have a better coupling in different assembly of our element, construction element. High degrees of finishing, low removal volume. Obtained using tools for chip removal, the abrasive wheels, which are characterized by limited cutting depth but great width of pass. So this is the, we can say, the first secret of this type of machining. So we are not go very high with the deep of cut, but we have very little deep of cut in order of 0.01 millimeter, very little, or 0.001 millimeter, or an order of microns. But we can move on a wide section, because this tool has the opportunity to work in a wide area, wider than the single tools that we have seen, for example, for lathe machine. These are solid of revolution consisting of both the inside, which there are abrasive grind. So the tools are solid of revolution, and we will see that there is a bond that maintain inside the abrasive grain. So the tools are the abrasive grain that machining the area that where we are focused on. So let's see the machine motion that we will find on this machine. The cutting motion is given by the tool, and is rotatory. So why we have our tools have solid of revolution? Because the first point is give the rotation, put in rotation our tools in order to have a different to give to the tools the cutting speed, like we have seen in milling. Feeding motion, tool or workpiece, straight or curvilinear. So we can maintain stopped the piece and machining with our grinding wheel, or move the piece, or both the piece and grinding tools. Registration motion tools. So it's the tools that is will be moved in order to find the right position for the deep of cut. Work motion cycloidal. So at the end we will see on the surface a cycloidal passing of our grinding tools. Here just some example in order to have a better focus on this type of machining. For example, we have a surface grinding tool axis perpendicular to the surface being machined. So the tools is moving with this rotation. The axis is perpendicular, so the tools will machine the workpiece with the surface not visible now on this drawing, but is in the bottom surface. Here we will use a particular type of grinding tools that are the cup grinding, the grinding wheel that we'll see better later.
surface perpendicular grinding. The axis of the tool is parallel to the surface of the workpiece. So we have already seen in milling. So the tools in the rotation, so we will adjust the position of our workpiece in order to perform the machining. Cylindrical peripheral grinding, tool axis parallel to workpiece axis. The workpiece is also equipped with rotatory motion. So we have the situation similar as we have already seen in the lathe machine. So we have to machine a piece with the rotation that is put in rotation, and so the tools must move on the surface with its motion, feeding motion. About grinding machine, it's possible to see the same workpiece on one machine where there is the feeding motion given to the tools, and in the other machine the feeding motion given by the workpiece, because in this case there is a big variation typology of grinding machine, so we can find different situation, but at the end there is a relative feeding motion between these two. The most important things to focus on is, looking at this drawing, that the tools and the workpiece has the same rotation verse. Why? Because the contact line, we will have a speed of the grinding tools opposite to the peripheral speed of the tools. So at the end we will have the sum of the peripheral speed of the workpiece and the tools. So we have an increase of cutting speed. Internal grinding, as we have seen in the lathe, parallel workpiece and tool axis. So in this case, we use a very little grinding tools that can work inside the workpiece, that they are both in rotation. Thermal mechanical stress and external influence. Machining can be characterized by high shearing stress. So in this case we will have a very high stress because, we will have a very low deep of cut, but we will see later that we have a large number of tools that are machining me in the same time. High temperature in the contact zone, because we have the cutting, but we have the contact of the grinding wheel and the workpiece, so large friction. Friction, so we have a high temperature due to the friction that is going to sum with the temperature given by the cutting, the deformation. Influence of external factor on accuracy of requirement. In some cases, the external factor, just the variation of the temperature, could be negative influence our machining. So with some variation in clearance or in the surface finishing. Processing method, the grinding cycle
can include steps, writing and finishing,

on a single piece, even with identical tools managing the different cutting parameter. So we should have a different cutting condition in the same workpiece with the same grinding machine, managing the parameter number of rotation, pressure of cut, and dressing that we'll see in the further step of our course. So here are some little review questions for this section. What levels of roughness can be achieved with the grinding process? The cutting tool can be equipped with the cutting motion. Now we will see the tools, the grinding wheel. So we see this particular element that is going to remove the chips on our workpiece. The grinding wheel, the cutting edge, consists of abrasive grains. The bond has the task of retain abrasive grain and resist cutting stress. Geometry, solid of revolution. In this drawing, we see the main elements of our grinding wheel. So, the abrasive grain, the white ones, and the brown ones are the bond. So, we will have a large number of abrasive grain glued one to each other by the bond. Each element has its influence on the machining. And the line, the section that I put there, are the fracture area that occurs during the cutting. So during the cutting, we could have the breaks of the abrasive grain or the breaks of the bond. In both cases, thanks to these breaks, we will have a new cutting edge available for the further steps, because like all tools that we have seen till now during the machining, the cutting edge of our grain will be ruined, so it will reduce its cutting capability. So at the end, the force that we will have on the grain are so big that that breaks or the grain or the bond. It depends from the cutting condition and the condition of our grain. So, abrasive grain. These are the elements with the task of cutting the workpiece and guarantee the required level of roughness. So, in this drawing, we see the grain that is going to remove the chips of the same way that we see in the elementary cutting tools. In this case, we don't have the triangular form that we see in all our tools, as we will find from the lathe machine to the milling or drilling. In this case, the grains are irregular. So, due to this, we don't have the possibility to manage the angles. So, we could say sometimes that
the

the grains is completely in contact, so we have a big surface in contact, so big friction. For this case, we will have an very increase of temperature. Characteristics of the abrasive grain. They are characterized by their hardness, ability to withstand shear stress. Yes, they have to break. Yes, they have to remove, but they must stay as long as possible in our workpiece in order to maintain a constant situation during the machining of my piece. Wear resistance, conservation of the cutting capabilities. So the grain must resist as long as possible in order to reduce this continuous change of abrasive grain. Size and uniformity. Uniformity of process. As we will see later, it's very important the dimension, because with the dimension we have the possibility to manage the roughness. And as we can see before, the breaks of the grains will little change the dimension of our grain. So we could have just a little variation of our size. But this size must be stay as stable as possible. Types of abrasive grain. Cornum, the alundum, is obtained by treating bauxite in the electric arc furnace at a temperature of 2100 degrees in presence of reduction substance, coke, and fluxes, alkaline carbonates. So we start from bauxite, so we will start from one element, the aluminium, that is a soft element, but in this condition, aluminium joined with oxygen, we will make a very strong grain. After cooling, crystalline blocks are obtained. Then they are crushed and ground, obtaining grains and dust. So we will mix together bauxite and coke and so on. We will have at the end of this treatment, after cooling these big blocks, that we breaks in order to prepare our grains for selection. Corundum, alundum, contained between 92-99% of aluminium oxide, as is said, L2O3. So there is this oxide that is very, very strong. The final hardness is 9 mush. It is generally used for processing of metal with breaking load greater than 35 kilogram on square millimeter. So if you remember, the mush grade start from 1 to 10. 10 is the diamond. So now we are at 9, so very high level of the mush scale. So there are the main used type of abrasive because there are very wide application. Then we have the carborundum. Silicon carbridge, SCC, crystal obtained by reduction on electric oven to a temperature resistance of 2200 degrees.

oxidized silical sand mixed with coke. So the process is quite similar of alundum. So we have this, we will have this melting, this element melting all together at very high temperature. So we have 100 degrees more than the previous. It is composed of carborundum, about 30%, and silicon, about 70%. So, we see, we are working on natural element that mixed to have it very easy, as we can say, easy process. Its hardness is higher than alundum, 9.2 mosh, but it is also more brittle, so it does not withstand a high pressure. So we will increase the hardness, but we are moving on fragility. So we have to manage in different way this type of grains, abrasive grains. It is used for material with very high hardness and low toughness, such as cast iron and tungsten car bridge. So, is better with this very hard element because it maintains its cutting capability. But in this case, we have very little chips, dimensional chips. So the force that we will find of the surface are little, so it can maintain its dimension longer. Boron car bridge, it is obtained from sand containing boron with boron crystallines are isolated and mixed with coke powered both to a high temperature. The boron crystallines eliminate oxygen and bind with carbon, so well B4C. It has hardness of 9.5 mosh, which place it as the artificial abrasive of highest hardness. So this is very higher, this is a very strong type of abrasive. So 9.54, so. But in this case, we will increase even the fragility of these tools. And of course, the diamond. It can be used in special wheels called diamonds, which take advantage of its high hardness. The diamond used are or artificial diamond that is possible to obtain high temperature, or most of case it's going to use the scrapes grains or powder that are obtained by the machining of the diamond, the real diamond. So the diamond, they have to used to cut the diamond with the shape used from jewelry, and all these scrap are used for this type of tools. Of course, are very expensive scrap. The diamond powder is used together with a metal mixture, steel, copper, aluminum, to which is joined with the sinterizing process. So it's very hard grain, so it will work, it has a very big capability to work to machining our workpiece. So it's important to have bound very strong in order to maintain this grain the right time for machining. So in this case we are moved to metal bound from this type of grinding wheel.

Now we talk have just some indication about the grain size. The size of abrasive grains is identified with the minimum size of the light of a meshes of the sieves that were used to screen them. As I said in the previous slide, we obtain these blocks, then we break these blocks in different pieces in order to have grain and powder. The grain are differentiated, screened by using the meshes. So, as you can see, it's very easier, I can see, way. And the dimension of the all of these meshes, of the sieves, you are used to identify the dimension of the grain. The grain is then indicated with the number that corresponds to the number of wires present per linear inch of the mesh used. So this is the number, so either number will give us a very little grain. For finer grinding wheel, use the abrasive powder. The particle size is indicated in minutes. The value represents the means necessary for the sedimentation of the powder mixed in water. At the end of our selection, we will have a fine powder that is difficult to separated with the previous pass. So they are used to mix this in water and weight from base to minute. So the bigger one will go in the bottom of our container and for first and so on. So this time represent the different sides of our powder, abrasive powder. It's very difficult to find on the industrial processing, but in some cases, some machining, they are needed. The bond. Our thought is does not participate in the action of chip removal. It performs multiply function during the cutting process. So the grain will stay in their position thanks to the bond. So this is another important part of our grinding tools. The bond give shape and consistency to the grinding wheel. So the first point of our bond is the shape. So this solid that we will see, we will manage on our grinding machine. And manage the abrasive grain. As I said in the previous slide, he has to maintain the grain as long as the grain has the capability to remove chips. If the grain is not able enough to remove chips, he has to leave the grinding wheel. So the bond, he has to break in order to detach this grain. Let's see some types of this type of bond. So here we have the ceramic mixture, vitrified, made of clay, felt pass, and quartz vitrified at temperature of

1400-1600 degrees. The raw material are ground and reduced to a very fine powder. These are then mixed and pressed to give rise to the shape of the grinding wheel. So, again, we mix our element, we cast this at high temperature, then we will break at very, very thin element and mix it together with our abrasive grain in order to have a very uniform distribution among bound and grains. They are then subject to about 24 hours of drying at temperature about 40 degrees in a humid atmosphere. So we put together the bond, the grain, and some liquid, we could say water, but each producer of grinding wheel has each particular element that's put together. So we see now this presentation's just the main element, but each producer has a very little element that are put in this mixture in order to give some particular behaviors of his own tools. So mixed this powder with some liquid element, at the end we have to drying at temperature just to remove a certain quantity of our liquid, put in the form that is the more or less the shape of our grinding tools. The other one is the vitrified. It is produced with the prolonged cooking high temperature, so at 1400-1600, which gradually reached the internal turnover even over 100 meters long. So we have mixed with powder and water. We have just a first step of extraction of liquid in 24 hours. Then they are put in a very long cooking oven, that where they remain for a long time. Before being introduced into the oven, the grinding wheels are stacked and covered with quartz powder to avoid localized heating and burning. So these elements are covered with this powder in order to have a very, delicate, short, and not so fast, so very slow, increase of temperature that should be as gradual as possible in the different area of our tools. During cooking, for a period of about 20 days, the bond partially melts, and in the subsequent cooling phase, vitrified remaining the abrasive grain, retaining the abrasive grain. So the tools vitrified, and at the end we will have this element joined together, bonds and grain. These grinding wheels are porous and homogeneous, not attached by water or acid, but have poor elasticity. Silicate is formed of clay and liquid sodium silicate, fired at a relative low temperature, 200 degrees. With this type of cement, it is possible to build a large diameter wheel, even 1,500 millimeter, but it does not allow to produce

grinding wheel with a die height abrasive action if compared with ceramic wheels. This type of bound has a very big capability to resist to a centrifugal force, because we are talking of a tools that is that could have a very big diameter, and is put at 800 turns per minute. So in the periphery of these tools, we have a very high centrifugal force. So the bond has to resist in this condition, and this type of silicate give us this the possibility, but at the end don't have a very abrasive action, because it tends to retain very longer the abrasive grain, longer than the previous one. They are suitable for finishing process. In addition, this bond is also less resistant than the previous ones to the action of water and can deteriorate over the time. This is could be the last point, could be a problem, because these are very delicate tools. So the action of water or element that could compromise the grinding wheel probably could force us to scrape the grinding wheel at the big dimension, because we will find some defect introduced by the reduction of resistance due to the water used for cooling. Resinoid, it consists of resin, synthetic resins, baccalite, fired at temperature of 150-200 degrees. They are very resistant and elastic, and the peripheral speed of use can be very high, up to 80-90 meters on second, which make them suitable for cross-cutting. So these are particular grinding. So they are very strong, elastic, but they are very strong to maintain the element even at high speed. So in this case are very useful for the cutting material, but sometimes could be used also to make a normal grinding wheel in case of we need some particular situation for roughness passes. Elastic bond could be made of shellac, that is a natural production rubber lacquered from India that has considerable stretch and elastic. So this is a natural element with high elastic behavior. The elastic bond can also be made of vulcanized rubber at temperature of 150 or 200 degrees. But with this material, the cost is higher. So we have this possibility, but at very high cost. So we don't have a very large use of this type of bond. Grinding wheel structure, the porosity. So this is another important element. When during the manufacture of the grinding wheel, the agglomerate material passes from the raw to vitrified states, there is a contraction of volume with consequent formation of pore. As we see, so we put all the elements together. We have just first the compression, just to give the shape. Then we put this mass in oven. So we have the vitrified, so we have a reaction in order to have the vitrification of our grinding tools. And during the cooling, there is a contraction of the bond that leave on the tools
some pore equally distributed like the abrasive grain. And this is a very important element that characterize our grinding tool. The management of the pore size and therefore of the contraction of the bill

50%. So these are generic rules of our grinding tools. Ultra pores are defined as those for which the pores are larger than the abrasive grain, from which the overall volume of the pore is greater than the volume of abrasive pore volume between 70 and 75%. It's a very height, is used for particular machining. Now we are at the review question about this section. So, what is the task of abrasive grain? How are grain size measured? What function does the bone have? What is mean by porosity of the grinding wheel? Now let's see the summary of review question. What level of roughness can be achieved with the grinding process? The cutting tool can be equipped with cutting motion. What is the task of abrasive grain? How are grain size measured? What function does the bone have? What is meant by porosity of grinding wheel? So, we are at the end of this lesson. So, I remember to you that the further material are be available on the webpage of this course. Thank you and bye.

0: I'm Zakaria from Somalia. I'm a refugee who is living in Italy since 2008.
1: In 2015, I became a refugee myself. From 2008, when I left,

Welcome, everybody. My name is Stephen Gundel. I'm Professor of Film and Television Studies at the University of Warwick in Great Britain. I'm here to introduce to you a course of lectures that I have recorded for this university, which have as their title Media History. Why should we study the history of the mass media? There are two main reasons. First of all, because they shape the way we see ourselves and the society in which we live. And secondly, because they have been a fundamental part of the history of the 20th century. Let's say something now about the broad themes that we are going to be tackling in these lectures. Press, radio, cinema, and television. These are the media that we're going to be looking at. We're going to be looking at them in different national contexts. We're going to be looking at them in the public sphere, and in terms of the commercial sphere, we're going to be looking at issues of consumption as well. Media enterprises and operators. We're going to be looking at the way businesses function in the media area. We're going to be looking at the way the state intervenes to provide frameworks. We're going to be looking at the interaction between media enterprises and the political sphere. And we're also going to be looking at some of the people who work in the media industries. For example, the film producer. Gender and media production. The mass media over the course of the 20th century produced a great deal of images of people, images of women, images of men. We're going to be looking at how these were different. We're also going to be looking at the role of women in media industries and how that has changed over time. America and Europe. We have to recognise that many of the media images that were communicated in the course of the 20th century and many of the media innovations too came from the United States. And we're going to be looking at that example in the course, but we're also going to be studying the European responses to those developments. And often those responses have been interesting and innovative and have marked a significant difference with respect to the American originals. The course has three main objectives. It's first to develop our understanding of the historical development of the media. Second, it is to acquire tools of analysis for studying media practices and operations. And thirdly, it's to examine the issues and problems that have been raised by the development of the media. I'm sure that this course will be very useful for your professional development and will give you an excellent grounding in the history of the mass media. We'll see each other next in the lectures. Goodbye for now.

Welcome everybody, I am Salvatore Monaco, I taught for several years courses of system theory and automatic control for different degrees, and I have registered for you a course that I am going to present. The title of the course is Fundamentals of Systems Theory and Control. So the elementary concepts and methods at the core of systems and control theory are systems which are entity composed of multiple distinct parts that cooperate toward a unifying function, and control, which corresponds to act

acting on a phenomenon to ensure that it operates according to predetermined modes of operation. These two sectors, let me say, are at the basis of the theory of systems and control, which proposes a unifying approach in the study and in the design of complex phenomena, which operate in real time, to ensure predetermined modes of operation. These methods are part, constitute the theoretical basis of the sector of the automatica, or also called in English automatic control in some case, if more linked to the techniques automation, automatics. So the context in which we are is the context of automatic, autos, matos, tiki, autos by itself, matos, tasks, tiki, techniques. The techniques, the methods, which are at the basis of the behaviors, autonomous behaviors, which are at the basis of the interaction with the environment for the autonomous behaviors, which are at the basis of the real-time behaviors, let me say. The most pervasive and hidden of engineering technologies. This is automatica. It is pervasive because it is everywhere in today's products, and it is hidden precisely because it is everywhere. Everywhere in your phone, in the planes, in the satellites, in the artificial intelligence, let me say, there are skills, there are aspects which are related to automatica. Robotics and automation are the elective fields of application of automatica. As I said at the beginning, but I repeat because this corresponds to the two parts of our course, let me say, automatica, underlying the automatica are the theory of the systems, which replies to this question: what are the methods of studying processes and phenomena that work in real time? What are the methods to analyze these aspects for phenomena which work in real time? This is very important. And the theories of automatic control, which replies to this question: what are the concepts and principles that ensure the fulfillment of predetermined specification, which are at the basis of the behavior, of behaving in a predetermined way or of interacting in order to achieve predetermined results? This is the basic aspect. The birth of system and control theory is connected to the understanding of the mechanisms which are common to the behavior between machines and animals, and let me say of living beings, in control and communication in the animal and the machine. Wiener in the 1947 have understood that there are mechanisms which are the same mechanism which were under the emerging technologies of communication, control, automatic computation, etc., were the same which were at the basis of the behaviors of the living creatures, let me say, of the living beings. Namely, these two basic concepts are the concept of real-time behaviors and feedback. And this is exactly what we will investigate on. We will, and this basic mechanism, this mechanism, which are mechanism of information processing,
are applied in various

domain and make use for their realization of the technology of the specific domain in which they are developed. We will address this aspect from a functional point of view, from the point of view of the technology of information, focusing on how, let me say, the information is manipulated to yield desired behaviors. Okay, and for this reason, we make use, in particular in this course, we base the base of the course, make use of the mathematical models from a fixed class. The mathematical models we employ are the class of the linear time invariant systems, which is the most easy class, let me say, of system, of complex, of mechanism which act in a coordinated way, and the simplest class which already embeds significant elements of the complexity. Thus, the course is divided, as I have several times said in this presentation, in these two parts: analysis, how system operates, and design, how to achieve prescribed behaviors. I just want to point out that the analysis of linear time invariant system provides the foundation, is at the basis for understanding the foundation of the second part of the course, but may be also at the same time constitutes an, let me say, an own body of techniques for revealing the operation modes and properties of that class of systems, and enables the result that one obtains can be used in different application domains to better understanding the phenomena which one wants to study through models. To conclude, I want also to emphasize the connection with other courses which are inspired, let me say, by the real-time behaviors and feedback behaviors, interaction. So these are the courses which introduce artificial intelligence methods. There are numerous several things that I hope will be will appear clear in your investigation, in our study, and I suggest not neglecting the synergy and the complementarity of the skills that we will use and can be also understood in that context. So I strongly suggest not neglecting also to have a little of preparation in that context, okay? Oh, as for the material, the lecture slides are quite detailed, and together with the points of reflection, I think that provide a sufficient basis for acquiring the elementary skills which are required by your study for this course. For a deeper study, for the big experience of the authors, and also for the several examples which are included, I suggest you a book by Dorf and Bishop, Modern Control Systems, Global Edition, which was revised in 2021. This is all I wanted to say. I hope we will have a happy standing together. Thank you.

talking about is the grinding process. The topics we will talk about: grinding process and tools, the grinding wheels. So let's start to talk about this process. So the grinding process is applied to workpieces that have reached their final shape in previous machine tool machining, example tuning or milling. The purpose is not longer to intervene on the geometry of the piece. So I want to put this process at the end of the view of machining with chip removal, because it's used to have this type of machining at the end of the preparation of our workpiece, because with the other previous machining with lathe, milling and so on, we give the final geometry of our piece and the dimension very close to the final dimension. The processing is required in case of a particular surface finishing needs. So first point is some particular needed for surface finishing. With other process we can reach a certain value of roughness, AA, and it's very difficult, and it could be take long time to reach this value. So sometimes it's better to move our workpiece to this machine in order to reach faster and better the roughness request. Low roughness, array in order of hundreds of millimeter, so very deep, strong, so very little, strong in terms of little value of roughness that other machine can't reach. Coupling tolerance, these machines are very as I can say, strong machine, very stable machine, so give us the possibility to reach very close, very little tolerance in order to have a better coupling in different assembly of our element, construction element. High degrees of finishing, low removal volume. Obtained used tools for chip removal, that the abrasive wheels, which are characterized by limited cutting depth but great width of pass. So this is the, we can say, the first secret of this type of machining. So we are not go very high with the deep of cut, but we have very little deep of cut in order of 0.01 millimeter, very little, or 0.001 millimeter, in order of microns. But we can move on a wide section, because this tool has the opportunity to work in a wide area, wider than the single tools that we have seen, for example, for lathe machine. These are solid of revolution consisting of both the inside, which there are abrasive grind. So the tools are solid of revolution. And we will see that there is a bond that maintain inside the abrasive grain. So the tools
are the harvest of grain that that machining the area that where we are focused on. So let's see the machine motion of that we will find on this machine. The cutting motion is given by the tool and is rotatory. So why we have our tools have solid of revolution? Because the first point is give the rotation, put in rotation our tools in order to have a different to give to the tools the cutting speed, like we have seen in milling. Feeding motion, tool or workpiece, straight or curvilinear. So we can maintain stopped the piece and machining with our grinding wheel, or move the piece, or both the piece and grinding tools. Registration motion tools. So it's the tools that is will be moved in order to find the right position for the deep of cut. Work motion cycloidal. So at the end we will see on the surface a cycloidal passing of our grinding tools. Here just some example in order to have a better focus on this type of machine. For example, we have a surface grinding tool axis perpendicular to the surface being machined. So the tools is moving with this rotation. The axis is perpendicular, so the tools will machine the workpiece with the surface not visible now on this drawing, but is in the bottom surface. Here we will use a particular type of grinding tools that are the cup grinding wheel that we'll see better later. Surface perpendicular grinding, the axis of the tool is parallel to the surface of the workpiece. So we have already seen in milling. So the tools in the rotation, so we will adjust the position of our workpiece in order to perform the machining. Cylindrical peripheral grinding, tool axis parallel to workpiece axis. The workpiece is also equipped with rotatory motion. So we have the situation similar as we have already seen in the lathe machine. So we have to machine a piece with a rotation that is put in rotation, and so the tools must move on the surface with his motion, feeding motion. About the grinding machine, it's possible to see the same workpiece on one machine where there is the feeding motion given to the tools, and in the other machine the feeding motion given by the workpiece, because in this case there is a big variation typology of grinding machine, so we can find different situation, but at the end there is a relative feeding motion between these two. The most important things to focus on is, looking at this drawing, that the tools and the workpiece
has the same rotation verse. Why? Because in the contact line, we will have a speed of the grinding tools opposite to the peripheral speed of the tools. So at the end, we will have the sum of the peripheral speed of the workpiece and the tools. So we have an increase of cutting speed. Internal grinding, as we have seen in the later, parallel workpiece and tool axis. So in this case, we use a very little grinding tools that can work inside the workpiece, that they are both in rotation. Thermal mechanical stress and external influence. Machining can be characterized by high shearing stress. So in this case, we will have a very high stress because, we will have a very low deep of cut, but we will see later that we have a large number of tools that are machining in the same time. High temperature in the contact zone because we have the cutting, but we have the contact of the grinding wheel and the workpiece, so large friction, so we have a high temperature due to the friction that is going to sum with the temperature given by the cutting, the deformation. Influence of external factor on accuracy of requirement. In some cases, the external factor, just the variation of the temperature, could be negative influence our machining. So with some variation in clearance or in the surface finishing. Processing method. The grinding cycle can include steps, roughing and finishing on a single piece, even with identical tools managing the different cutting parameter. So we should have a different cutting condition in the same workpiece with the same grinding machine, managing the parameter, number of rotation, pressure of cut, and dressing that we'll see in the further step of our course. So here are some little review questions for this section. What levels of roughness can be achieved with the grinding process? The cutting tool can be equipped with cutting motion. Now we will see the tools, the grinding wheel. So we see this particular element that is going to remove the chips on our workpiece. The grinding wheel, the cutting edge, consists of abrasive grains. The bond has the task of retaining abrasive grain and resist cutting stress. Geometry, solid of revolution. In this drawing, we see the main elements of our grinding wheel. So the abrasive grain, the white ones, and the brown ones are the bond. So we will have a large number of abrasive grain
glued one to each other by the bond. Each element has its influence on the machining. And the line, the section that I put there, are the fracture area that occurs during the cutting. So during the cutting, we could have the breaks of the abrasive grain or the breaks of the bond. In both cases, thanks to these breaks, we will have a new cutting edge available for the further steps, because like all tools that we have seen till now during the machining, the cutting edge of our grain will be ruined, so it will reduce its cutting capability. So at the end, the force that we will have on the grain are so big that that breaks or the grain or the bond. It depends from the cutting condition and the condition of our grain. So, abrasive grain. These are the elements with the task of cutting the workpiece and guarantee the required level of roughness. So, in this drawing, we see the grain that is going to remove the chips of the same way that we see in the elementary cutting tools. In this case, we don't have the triangular form that we see in all our tools, as we find from the lathe machine to the milling or drilling. In this case, the grains are irregular. So, due to this, we don't have the possibility to manage the angles. So, we could say sometimes that the grains is completely in contact, so we have a big surface in contact, so big friction. For this case, we will have an very increase of temperature. Characteristics of the abrasive grain. They are characterized by their hardness, ability to withstand shear stress. Yes, they have to break. Yes, they have to remove, but they must stay as long as possible in our workpiece in order to maintain a constant situation during the machining of my piece. Wear resistance, conservation of the cutting capabilities. So the grain must resist as long as possible in order to reduce this continuous change of abrasive grain. Size and uniformity. Uniformity of process. As we will see later, it's very important the dimension, because with the dimension we have the possibility to manage the roughness. And as we have seen before, the breaks of the grains will little change the dimension of our grain. So we could have just a little variation of our size. But this size must be stay as stable as possible. Types of abrasive grain. Cornum, the alundum.
is obtained by treating bauxite in the electric arc furnace at a temperature of 2100 degrees in presence of reduction substance, coke.

After cooling, crystalline blocks are obtained. Then they are crushed and ground, obtaining grains and dust. So we will mix together bauxite and coke and so on. We will have at the end of this treatment, after cooling these big blocks, that we breaks in order to prepare our grains for selection. Corundum, alundum contained between 92-99% of aluminium oxide, as is said, L2O3. So there is this oxide that is very very strong. The final hardness is 9 mush. It is generally used for processing of metal with breaking load greater than 35 kilograms on square millimeter. So, if you remember, the Mohs grade start from 1 to 10. 10 is the diamond. So, now we are at 9. So, very high level of the Mohs scale. So, there are most used, the main used type of abrasive, because they are very wide application. Then we have the carborundum. Silicon carbridge, SCC. Crystal obtained by reduction on electric oven to a temperature resistance of 2200 degrees. Oxidized silical sand mixed with coke. So the process is quite similar of alundum. So we have this, we will have this melting, this element melting all together at very high temperature. So we have 100 degrees more than the previous. It is composed of carborundum, about 30%, and silicon, about 70%. So, we see, we are working on natural element that mixed to have it very easy, as we can say, easy process. Its hardness is higher than alundum, 9.2 mosh, but it is also more brittle. So it does not withstand that pressure. So we will increase the hardness, but we are moving on fragility. So we have to manage in different way this type of grains, abrasive grains. It is used for material with very high hardness and low toughness, such as cast iron and tungsten carbridge. So, is better with this very hard element because it maintains cutting capability. But in this case, we have very little chips, dimensional chips. So the force that we will find of the surface are little, so it can maintain its dimension longer. Boron carbridge, it is obtained from sand containing boron with boron crystallines are isolated and mixed with coke powder, both to a high temperature. The boron crystallines eliminate oxygen and bind with carbon, so well before C. It has hardness of 9.5 mosh, which place it as the artificial abrasive of highest hardness. So this is very

higher, this is a very strong type of abrasive. So 9.54, so. But in this case, we will increase even the fragility of these tools. And of course, the diamond. It can be used in special wheels called diamonds, which take advantage of its height hardness. The diamonds used are or artificial diamond that is possible to obtain at high temperature, or most of case it's going to use the scrapes, grains or powder that are obtained by the machining of the diamond, the real diamond. So the diamond, they have to use to cut the diamond with the shape used from jewelry, and all this scrap are used for this type of tools. Of course, are very expensive scrape. The diamond powder is used together with a metal mixture, steel, copper, aluminum, to which is joined with the sinterizing process. So it's very hard grain, so it will work, it has very big capability to work to machining our workpiece. So it's important to have a bound very strong in order to maintain this grain the right time for machining. So in this case we are moved to metal bound from this type of grinding wheel. Now we have just some indication about the grind size. The size of abrasive grains is identified with the minimum size of the light of a meshes of the sieves that were used to screen them. As I said in the previous slide, we obtain these blocks, then we break these blocks in different pieces in order to have grain and powder. The grain are differentiated, screened by using the meshes. So as you can see, it's very easier, I can see, way, and the dimension of the whole of these meshes, of the sieves, excuse me, are used to identify the dimension of the grain. The grain is then indicated with the number that correspond to the number of wires present per linear inch of the mesh used. So this is the number, so either number will give us a very little grain. For finer grindings, we'll use the abrasive powder. The particle size is indicated minutes. The value represents the minutes necessary for the sedimentation of the powder mixed in water. At the end of our selection, we will have a fine powder that is difficult to separate with the previous pass. So they are used to mix this in water and weight from base of the minute. So the biggest one will go in the bottom of our container and for first and so on. So this time represent the different sides of our powder, abrasive powder. It's very difficult to find in the
on the industrial processing, but in some cases, some machining, they are needed. The bond. Our thought is does not participate in the action of chip removal. It performs multiply function during the cutting process. So the grind will stay in their position thanks to the bond. So this is another important part of our grinding tools. The bond give shape and consistency to the grinding wheel. So the first point of our bond is the shape. So this solid that we will manage on our grinding machine. And manage the abrasive grain. As I said in the previous slide, he has to maintain the grain as long as the grain has the capability to remove chips. If the grain is not able enough to remove chips, he has to leave the grinding wheel. So the bond, he has to break in order to detach this grain. Let's see some types of this type of bond. So here we have the ceramic mixture, vitrified, made of clay, feldspar, and quartz, vitrified at temperature of 1400-1600 degrees. The raw material are ground and reduced to a very fine powder. These are then mixed and pressed to give rise to the shape of the grinding wheel. So, again, we mix our element, we cast this at high temperature, then we will break at very, very thin element and mix it together with our abrasive grain in order to have a very uniform distribution among bond and grains. They are then subject to about 24 hours of drying at temperature about 40 degrees in a humid atmosphere. So we put together the bond, the grain, and some liquid, we could say water, but each producer of grinding wheel has each particular element that's put together. So we see now this presentation's just the main element, but each producer has a very little element that are put in this mixture in order to give some particular behaviors of his own tools. So mixed this powder with some liquid element, at the end we have to drying at temperature just to remove a certain quantity of our liquid, put in the form that is the more or less the shape of our grinding tools. The other one is the vitrified. It is produced with the prolonged cooking high temperature, so at 1400-1600, which gradually reached the internal tunnel oven even over 100 meters long. So we have mixed with powder and water.
We have just a first step of extraction of liquid in 24 hours. Then they are put in a very long oven, cooking oven, that where they remain for a long time. Before being introduced into the oven, the grinding wheels are stacked and covered with quartz powder to avoid localized heating and burning. So these elements are covered with this powder in order to have a very, I can say, delicate, short, and not so fast, so very slow, increase of temperature that should be as gradual as possible in the different area of our tools. During cooking, for a period of about 20 days, the bone partially melts, and in the subsequent cooling phase, vitrified remaining the abrasive grain, retaining the abrasive grain. So the tools vitrified, and at the end we will have this element joined together, bones and grain. These grinding wheels are porous and homogeneous, not attached by water or acid, but have poor elasticity. Silicate is formed of clay and liquid sodium silicate, fired at a relative low temperature, 200 degrees. With this type of cement, it is possible to build a large diameter wheel, even 1,500 millimeter, but it does not allow to produce grinding wheel with a high abrasive action if compared with ceramic wheels. This type of bound has a very big capability to resist to a centrifugal force, because we are talking of a tools that is that could have a very big diameter, and is put at 800 turns per minute. So in the periphery of these tools, we have a very high centrifugal force. So the bond has to resist in this condition. And this type of silicate give us this the possibility. But at the end, don't have a very abrasive action, because it tends to retain a very longer the abrasive grain, longer than the previous one. They are suitable for finishing process. In addition, this bond is also less resistant than the previous ones to the action of water and can deteriorate over the time. This is could be the last point, could be a problem, because these are very delicate tools. So the action of water or element that could compromise the grinding wheel probably could force us to scrape the grinding wheel at the big damage, because we will find some defect introduced by the reduction of resistance due to the water used for cooling. Resinoid, it consists of resin, synthetic resins, baccalite, fired at temperature of 150-200 degrees. They are very resistant and elastic, and the peripheral speed of use can be very high, up to 80-90 meters on second, which make them suitable for cross-cutting. So these are particular grinding
So they are very strong, elastic, but they are very strong to maintain the element even at high speed. So in this case are very useful for the cutting material, but sometimes could be used also to make a normal grinding wheel in case of we need some particular situation for roughness passes. Elastic bond could be made of shellac, that is a natural production rubber lacquered from India that has considerable stretch and elastic. So this is a natural element with high elastic behavior. The elastic bond can also be made of vulcanized rubber at temperature of 150 or 200 degrees, but with this material the cost is higher. So we have this possibility, but at very high cost, so we don't have a very large use of this type of bond. Grinding wheel structure, the porosity. So this is another important element. When during the manufacture of the grinding wheel, the agglomerate material passes from the raw to vitrified states, there is a contraction of volume with consequent formation of pore. As we see, so we put all the elements together. We have just first the compression just to give the shape. Then we put this mass in oven. So we have the vitrify, so we have a reaction in order to have the vitrification of our grinding tools, and during the cooling there is a contraction of the bond that leave on the tools some pore equally distributed like the abrasive grain, and is a very important element it is better to characterize our grinding tool. The management of the pore size and therefore of the contraction of the builder is a function of the manufacturing process. So it depends of the some variation of element, the amount of liquid part, the amount of pressure and so on, give others possibility to control the grind, the size of this pore. In general, grinding wheels are used for which the size of pores does not exceed the size of abrasive grain. Ceramics wheel less than 50%. So is a generic rules of our grinding tools. Ultra pores are defined as those for which the pores are larger than the abrasive grain, from which the overall volume of the pore is greater than the volume of abrasive pore volume between 70 and 75%. It's a very high, is used for particular machining. Now we are at the review question about this section. So, what is the task of abrasive grain? How are grain size measured? What function does the bone have? What is mean by porosity of the grinding wheel? Now let's see the summary of the review question. What level of roughness can be achieved with the grinding process? The cutting tool can be equipped with cutting motion. What is the task of abrasive grain? How are grain size measured? What function does the bone have? What is meant by porosity of grinding wheel? So,
We are at the end of this lesson, so I remember to you that the further material are be available on the webpage of this course. Thank you and bye.